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3: All right, tonight the title of our sermon, actually it's more of a teaching and kind of an encouraging word, being the first Wednesday night of the year, but it's called Ruling and Reigning and Not Complaining. Look at your neighbor and go, Ruling and Reigning and Not Complaining. All right, you know, there is room for legitimate complaining, all right? And all the women go, oh, right? Because there is room for legitimate complaining, but if we let this deadly disease of attitude complaining loose, it can conquer us. Complaining can take over your life. It can actually destroy you and leave you without anything. How do I know that? Because I read it in the Bible, and that's what happened to the children in the wilderness. Nobody wants to take along a complainer, right? Nobody wants to promote a complainer. Nobody wants to live with a complainer. That's one thing for sure. And nobody wants to be a partner to a complainer. And nobody wants to even hang around a complainer. Complaining leaves you out of more opportunities than you can possibly imagine. Now, if you're wanting opportunities this year, I encourage you highly not to complain. And it's biblically based. If you complain, you will lose opportunities. It will take over you and grab you by the throat. If you don't think complaining is bad, as I said, we can look at the children of Israel and the Old Testament. They're typical of all of us, but their story just happened to get in the Bible. Amen? God forbid that all of our stories get in the Bible. I'd rather read about theirs, OPE, other people's experiences, than you have to read about mine. The story says the children of Israel were slaves in Egypt. And Egypt is a type of the world. And so they were a part of the world. Not just in the world, but they were a part of it. You can be in the world and not actually be a part of it. And that particular circumstance will allow you not to be as much of a complainer. Amen? If you know something is temporary, you can usually put up with it. Isn't it true? All right? So God performs a series of these dazzling miracles in the wilderness, and he gets them out. Now they have their freedom, and they're heading for the promised land. You know, that's what God did to most of us. We were in the world, right? And we had a lot of sin in our lives, and God freed us from the bondage of sin, freed us from the devil's control over our lives, and we really didn't change a whole lot. Because change is a process. Can I get an amen? And if you don't stick to what cleans you up, if I bath today, but I don't bath ever again, that bath isn't going to last very long. Amen? So we need to get re-cleaned up, or as Apostle Joe always says, recalibrated. All right? There's a tragedy in this story, though, of these children of Israel, because from the very first day, they started to complain. From day one. Now, we got a new year here. January the 8th. New month. Number 8, new beginnings. 14, 10 is to accept or reject. 4 is rule or reign. So we've got an opportunity in a new month, at a new beginning, to rule and reign, because that's what God called us to do in this new year. So I don't believe this particular sermon is by accident. I believe it's by divine appointment. And if you're here, I believe you're here by divine appointment. To have a new beginning, a new start, at the new month, the new year, to accept or reject ruling or reigning. They griped about their food. Well, you're not going to get to do that much because you're going to start a fast, right? But no doubt somebody will complain because they're fasting. All right? But the Bible tells us we're supposed to wash our face and not even let anybody even know we're fasting. Amen? And we're not so, oh, it's such an excuse, man. I'm fasting. No, Daniel looked better and was smarter. His face had more color in it. I mean, he was wise and he was fasting. So we have no excuse. Everybody say no excuse. They had just been delivered from slavery, and now they're complaining about the food. They whined and cried and griped about the water. I don't know about you, but if I was in the desert, I'd just be glad to have water. All right, in the desert, they had water to drink, but it didn't taste good enough to them. Then they whined and complained about their leadership. They'd just been delivered from slavery by their leader, and yet they complained about their leader. They complained that it was too hot, that it was too cold, that it was too far, that it was too difficult, that it was too rocky. They whined and cried for years, 40 to be exact. And finally God said, you know what? I've had it. Trip canceled. Now, I don't know about you, but when I have a trip planned, I get all excited. And if my whining and my complaining, all of a sudden God goes, trip canceled, I'd be a little disappointed. Especially when I heard that there were grapes so big they had to put them on pieces of planks of woods, and two men had to carry out the clusters of grapes. And it was a land flowing with milk and honey, and now trip canceled. It'd be like having a trip to Aruba, all expenses paid, trip canceled, right? The story says that they died in the desert and they never reached the promised land after all that trouble. I believe the story teaches us two things. Everybody shout two things. Number one, indulge in complaining long enough and you'll get your future canceled. I'm going to shake that bush again. Indulge in complaining long enough and you'll get your future canceled. Future promotions and future opportunities. Even God himself, number two, can only take so much complaining. Complaining is not for the winners in life. You must focus on what you can do, not on what you cannot do. And you must focus on opportunities, not difficulties. Remember I told you the joke about the two shoe salesmen who the ship capsized and only two survived, and they got on an island, and the guy called home and he goes, get me out of here. They're barbaric. Nobody wears shoes. Another guy, he's calling home and he goes, send all the shoes you can. Nobody wears shoes. So difficulties can become opportunities, but it depends on what's in us and what we're looking at. Amen? So we need to focus on the opportunities, not the difficulties. When you do this, you will not only inspire yourself, but you'll be an example for somebody else to follow. Jesus said, follow me. Come on. Life and business is like changing seasons. You cannot change the season, but you can change yourself. We just had a really cold snap. I can't change that cold snap, but I can change what I wear. So the season is not as harsh on me. So I can wear a good attitude so that life's not as hard on me. Therein lies the opportunity to live an extraordinary life. The opportunity that you can change yourself. The greatest step, I believe, towards success is self-confidence, and that only comes through Christ. The greatest builder of self-confidence is self-esteem. And self-esteem comes from doing daily things you know you should do. Sometimes your self-esteem will start to soar when you make some critical decision, a decision that maybe is a hard decision for you. Maybe it's to walk a new road. Maybe it's to talk a new talk. Maybe it's to give tithes and offerings and you've never done that before. Maybe it's to live a sanctified, holy life. Maybe it's to cut off a relationship. Maybe it's to cut off technology because it's now ruling your life instead of assisting you in living your life. See, what you want this year will pull you like a magnet. Write it down. What you want will pull you like a magnet. See, purpose is stronger than an object. It's the what for. And that is powerful. And so the more that you start to describe in detail what you want, it'll start to stir your emotion, and then it'll get into your intellect. Finally, it'll saturate your soul, and then as your soul is saturated, it will get into your spirit. And that thing that you want will become so powerful because the what you want it for is more powerful than the object. See, if you want to just go on a fast to lose weight, I promise you, this will be the hardest fast you've ever been on. But if your what for is more important than a diet, because the first three letters of diet is die anyway, right? But if the what for, what are you fasting for? I don't know about you, but I want to have more authority in the spiritual realm. I want to have more, hallelujah, anointing to heal the sick. Amen? So when I fast, I'm not fasting for apostle or for the sake of fasting. The purpose, the more I think about it, God, I want to hear you better. God, I want to live a life that is more pure, more sanctified, more holy, more righteous. I want to be a greater example. I want people to be able to say of me when they said, like Daniel, wow, his countenance is brighter. He is more wise than the others. We can tell that he's been with God. So guess what we're going to do? We're going to worship the God of Daniel. Wouldn't that be awesome that people would say to you and I, they want to serve our God because they see our life? You know, the biggest jokes, I mean, seriously, when I got into ministry, I gained 40 pounds. Seriously. Because everything it seems like that we do in ministry is surrounded with food.

ponder this question as a reflection of whether or not you are functioning and flowing, emphasis on functioning and flowing, in the purpose and plan for which you were created. Are you working what God created you for? Now, you can do that and still have a job, but I'm talking about the purpose and the plan of God for your life. If you flip on a light switch and the light burns out and then it's no longer working, if you get in your car and it starts, but then it won't go in gear, it won't work. If you go to a vending machine and it takes your dimes and your quarters or your dollar bills or your $5 bill and doesn't give you back a soda or your change, you know what we say? It's not working. And what we really mean is it's not functioning for which it was planned to function. When anything we encounter is not going exactly what we bought it to do or what we expect it to do, we get frustrated because it's not working. And I want to ask you right here at the beginning of the year, because we have an opportunity to change, are we frustrating God? Because see, if we're not working, if we're not functioning and flowing for the plans and purposes for which God made us, then I'm sure he's frustrated because we're not working. You might say, well, I got a job. You know, I got a job in the church. I'm doing a good job at my job. Are you functioning in the plan and purpose of God? Thank God for your jobs. Amen. John 9:4 says this, I must work the works of him who sent me while it is yet day, for the night is coming when no one can work. If you've been working your own works and creating your own to-do list, because I do that a lot, ask God to shake everything off your list that's not on his list. No matter how old you are, no matter how many years you've had the same New Year's resolution, it's never too late to start following God's agenda for your life and work the works of him. While working can be defined as actively engaging in paid work, working is more defined in the dictionary as performing an intended purpose. Performing an intended purpose. Emphasis on intended. Amen? You've been given a unique combination of gifts, talents, and abilities along with a one-of-a-kind personality. Is there anybody in this church that says, oh, you're just like so-and-so? No. We could say, you remind me a little bit of, you know, or you act a little bit like, but no one in this church is an exact copy of anybody. So we're an original. We're one of a kind. This combination was not an accident, but everything that you have within you as well as everything that you've experienced was for God's purpose. Even the bad, because God works all things for good. Listen to what Romans 8:28 says. And we know that all things works for the good for those who love God and are called according to his purpose. See, we're talking about plans and purpose. You will be so frustrated if you're not working the plans and purposes for which you were created. You'll say, I hate this job. Take this job and shove it. Because you weren't created for it. You don't have the personality. You don't have the gifts. You don't have the talent. And so you'll become very frustrated. If a Coke machine tried to be an airplane, we'd never get off the ground. Amen? I just made that up. That was pretty good, wasn't it? Perhaps you've been unclear about your purpose. And if you're unclear about your purpose, let me help you a little bit tonight. And write this down on your paper. Trace your passion and your pet peeve. And that'll lead you to your purpose. Because purpose is often is attached to your ability. Listen, purpose is often attached to your ability to provide a solution to a problem or issue that pricks your heart. What pricks your heart? Ignorance in people pricks my heart. Not lack of education. I can deal with that. But ignorance. In other words, not knowing how to take care of themselves or protect

0: themselves or feed themselves or to provide for their children. Elderly people that are mistreated, that pricks my heart. Don't mistreat the old or the young. Every time I think about that, it brings tears to my eyes. Why? Because that's connected to my passion. So my passion leads me to my purpose. Train young women to love their children and not to abort them, to feed them, to clean them, to clothe them, to raise them in the admonition of the Lord. And then elderly people, take care of them. Do not abuse them. Love them. Don't make fun of them. But I'm asking you tonight, what's yours? Because everybody is an original with gifts and talents and callings. The abused can become an advocate for the abused. Former victims can help others gain victory. The once chained can become champions for a cause. Take time to do an honest evaluation of whether or not you've been working. If you realize that you're not functioning in the role that God intended for you, then this is the season to start aligning your life with God's perfect plan and purpose for your life. Because when you align your life to Him, now He can begin to flow through you and anoint you for what you've been called to do. But if you don't align yourself properly, I always say, don't get out from this underneath the spout where the glory comes out. Stay there. Stay there. Will it always be comfortable? Absolutely not. Because there's an adversary, the devil, who goes about seeking whom he may devour. But you can say, no, you may not. Amen? See, you are a rarity. Pray for God to give you clarity on how He wants to use your rarity. You can reach people other people cannot. You can do things. I can't draw at all. Brianna can draw. Jimmy can draw. Lots of people can draw really well. Do what you do well. Amen? So, Pastor Ina, how can my future be brighter and bigger than my past? Right here at the beginning of the year, how? Alvin Dark, former Major League Baseball manager, used to say this, there's no such thing as taking a pitcher out. There's only bringing another pitcher in. In other words, don't look back at bad pitches, the walked runners, the mistakes and the errors of the past. Instead, focus on the next pitch and how to get out the next batter until the last out of the inning. The only thing that matters is the next pitch. This mindset is crucial not only to the effective sports management, but to effective life management. In other words, right here at the beginning of the year, don't think about what you didn't do, what you should have did, what you could have did, what you would have did, what you might have done, what if this would have happened, what if that would have happened. Focus on the next pitch. One time God literally told me to tell my husband, God's pitching, but you ain't swinging. And you know what? I believe that we could say that for a lot of us. God's pitching. But you know what? We're out there in left field doing this because we're not supposed to be in left field. We're supposed to be on the what is it called? The batter's mound? Pitcher's mound? And we're supposed to have the bat in our hand ready to play. Can you tell I'm not a real baseball fan? Need a little help from Scott tonight. Hallelujah. But the best thing about the future, Abraham Lincoln said, is that it comes one day at a time. Thank God the future doesn't overwhelm us all at once. Thank God it comes one day at a time, because when it's coming one day at a time, we can plan for it. Amen? Many aspiring authors wish to know the key to becoming a good writer. And you know what they're told? Write every day. What is it that you want to do? Do a little bit of it every day. Set a timer for 15 minutes. I get overwhelmed with doing certain tasks. And so I have to literally, it sounds crazy, but I put a timer on and say, I'm going to go in there for 15 minutes. And I'm going to tackle that. And you know what I'll do? I'll set it for 15 minutes and I'll go in there and I'll be so caught up in doing it that when the timer goes off, I don't want to quit. It was the getting started that was hard. The future is that time when you'll wish you had done what you aren't doing now. Let me say that again. The future is that time where you wish you would have done what you aren't doing now. See, if you have a picture of you doing something and you're not doing anything to get there, you'll never get there. God planted a beautiful picture for the children in the wilderness, the promised land. But you know what? They didn't keep their eyes on the promised land. They didn't keep their words on the promised land. They didn't keep their heart and their soul and their passion on the promised land. They looked at their present circumstances and situations, and they became complainers, overwhelmed because they couldn't see how to get there. They couldn't see what God saw. But you know what? If God told you something, you have to believe you receive it, and then you just walk in it like you own it already. Because in reality, faith says we do own it already. Hallelujah. Amen. The saddest summary of life contains three regrets. I could have, I might have, and I should have. We cannot undo the past, but we can shape the future, and we can start right now. Our past mistakes have real consequences that we must address. Being treated unfairly leaves us with pain that we have to process through. Come on. However, we often add to the misery of the missteps or prior mistreatment by allowing remorse or resentment to haunt our mind in the present. Forgiving others and showing grace to others releases us of the baggage of the past and frees us to work on a brighter future. Amen? So, I'm going to say this. 2014, it will be easier. It will be easier. It'll be easier to indulge yourself than to deny yourself. Come on. It will be easier to indulge yourself rather than to deny yourself. 1 Corinthians 1:29 says that no flesh should glory in his presence. Matthew 16:24 said, then Jesus said to his disciples. Now notice, these are the close-up guys. These are his people. If anyone desires to come after me, let him deny himself. Take up his cross and follow me. Everybody say, take up my cross. Galatians 5:16 says, I say then, walk in the Spirit, and you shall not fulfill the lust of the flesh. So it will be easier in 2014 to indulge yourself rather than deny yourself. But if you deny yourself rather than indulge yourself, your future will be brighter. Okay? Here's another thing that's going to be easier, to refuse your cross rather than take up your cross. It'll be easier. Matthew 16:24 said, then Jesus said to his disciples, again, the people closest to him. Why is it us? The ones that love him, that he's always talking to. Because why bother talking to the ones that don't? He says this, then Jesus said to his disciples, if anyone desires to come after me, let him deny himself and take up his cross and follow me. Matthew 10:38, and he who does not take up his cross and follow after me is not worthy of me. And then Luke 14:27, and whoever does not bear his cross and come after me cannot be my disciple. Cannot be my disciple. So will 2014 be easier? Yeah, easier to indulge ourselves rather than deny ourselves, easier to refuse our cross and take up our cross, and easier to be prideful than to be humble. Psalm 73:6 says, therefore, pride serves as their necklace, and violence covers them like a garment. There's a bunch of them from Proverbs. Listen to these. Proverbs 12:15, the way of a fool is right in his own eyes, but he who heeds counsel is wise. Proverbs 15:25, the Lord will destroy the house of the proud, but he will establish the boundary of the widow. Proverbs 16:5, everyone proud in heart is an abomination to the Lord. Though they join forces, no one will go unpunished. Proverbs 16:5, everyone proud in heart is an abomination to the Lord. Proverbs 16:18, pride goes before destruction and a haughty spirit before a fall. Proverbs 29:23, a man's pride will bring him low, but the humble in spirit will retain honor. Isaiah 14:12-14, how you have fallen from heaven, O Lucifer, son of the morning. How you were cut down to the ground, you who weakened the nations. For you said in your heart, I will ascend into heaven. I will exalt my throne above the stars of God. I will sit in the mount of congregation on the farthest sides of the north. I will ascend above the heights of the clouds, and I'll be like the Most High. Prideful rather than humble. Jeremiah 50:31 says, behold, I am against you, O mighty haughty one, says the Lord of hosts, for your day has come, and the time that I will punish you. Obadiah 1:3, The pride of your heart has deceived you. You who dwell in the clefts of the rock, whose habitation is high, you who say in your heart, who will bring me down to the ground? And then we go to the New Testament, speaking of being prideful rather than being humble. In Matthew 23:12, it says, whoever exalts himself will be humbled, but whoever humbles himself will be exalted. God tells us all the way through his word how to have a good year, how to have a good life. Amen. Where to start, what to think, who to hang out with. Romans 1:22 says, professing to be wise, they became fools. Professing to be wise. 1 Corinthians 3:18 says, let no one deceive himself. I think self-deception's the worst. If anyone among you seems to be wise in his age, let him become a fool, that he may be become wise. So it'll be easier to refuse the cross than take up the cross. It'll be easier to be prideful than humble. It'll be easier to indulge ourselves than deny ourselves. It will be easier to rebel than to submit. Listen to a few scriptures here. 1 Samuel 12:15. Easier to rebel than to submit. However, if you do not obey the voice of the Lord, but rebel against the commandments of the Lord, then the hand of the Lord will be against you, as it was against your fathers. Deuteronomy 5:9. You shall not bow down to them nor serve them, for I, the Lord your God, am a jealous God, visiting the iniquity of the fathers upon the children to the third and fourth generations of those who hate me. Jeremiah 14:20. We acknowledge, O Lord, our wickedness and the iniquity of our fathers, for we have sinned against you. Hebrews 13:17. Obey those who rule over you and be submissive, for they watch after your soul as those who must give an account. Let them do so with joy and not with grief, for that would be unprofitable for you. And then, 2014, it'll be easier to run than to grow. So 2014, it will be easier to indulge ourselves than to deny ourselves, easier to refuse our cross than take up our cross, to be prideful rather than be humble, to rebel rather than to submit, to run rather than to grow. Jonah 1:3. But Jonah rose to flee Tarshish from the presence of the Lord. He went down to Joppa and found a ship going to Tarshish. So he paid the fare, went down into it to go with them to Tarshish from the presence of the Lord. Psalm 139:7. Where can I go from your spirit? Or where can I flee from your presence? 2 Peter 3:18. But grow in the grace and knowledge of our Lord and Savior Jesus Christ. To him be the glory now and forever. Amen. And then finally, it will be easier to procrastinate than to instantly obey. I don't know about you, but when I go through these, I don't want it to be easier in 2014. Because it was easy for the Egyptian children, or the Israelite children, when they came out of Egypt, it was easier for them to just obey and go into the promised land. But you know what? It was easier than that to simply complain rather than to just hold and bite their tongue and say, you know what? This is a temporary condition. I don't want it to become a permanent existence. All right? To procrastinate rather than to instantly obey. Isaiah 47:11. Therefore, evil shall come upon you, and you shall not know from where it arises. Any trouble shall fall upon you, and you'll not be able to put it off. And desolation shall come upon you suddenly, and you shall not know it. Deuteronomy 11:26-28. Behold, I set before you today a blessing and a curse. The blessing, if you obey the commandments of the Lord your God, which I command you today, and the curse, if you do not obey the commandments of the Lord your God. But turn aside from the way which I commanded you today to go after gods which you have not known. 1 Samuel 12:15. However, if you do not obey the voice of the Lord, but rebel against the commandment of the Lord, then the hand of the Lord will be against you as it was against your fathers. And finally, Job 36:11-12. If you obey and serve me, they shall spend their days in prosperity and their years in pleasures. But if they do not obey me, they shall perish by the sword, and they shall die without knowledge. So, it will be easier to do a lot of things in 2014 than it was in 2013. Come on. But what can you really expect in 2014 if you're obeying God and you're asking God, you know what? I'm not going to complain. Hallelujah. I'm going to go on. You can expect new problems, new pressures, and new possibilities. Write it down. New problems, new pressures, and new possibilities. Luke 5, 36 and 38 says, "Then he spoke a parable to them. No one puts a piece from a new garment on an old one. Otherwise, the new makes a tear. And also, the piece that was taken out of the new does not match the old. And no one puts new wine into an old wineskin, or else the new wine will burst the wineskin and be spilled, and the wineskin will be ruined. But new wine must go into a new wineskin so that they're both preserved." Now, when I read that, I got happy because I thought, you know what? New problems, new pressures, new possibilities. If there's going to be new problems and new pressures, I want to be a new wineskin. Amen? So that I don't bust or break. New problems will require creativity. Write it down. New problems will create or require creativity. Proverbs 18:15 says, "The heart of the prudent getteth knowledge, and the ear of the wise seeketh knowledge." When you have a problem in 2014, if you'll seek God, that shows you're wise. Hallelujah. And a lot of times he will give you the solution to the problem. And let me tell you something. The more solutions that you have to problems, the more money you make. Amen. The more friends you have. Amen. You know, the wiser you become. And wise, when you're wise, you're sought after. All right? Ephesians 4, 23 and 24, talking about new problems that will require creativity, says, "And be renewed in the spirit of your mind." Did you know your mind has a spirit? So you have to be renewed in the spirit of your mind, and that you put on the new man, which after God is created in righteousness and true holiness. So people laugh and they say, you can't solve the problem with the same mindset that you created it, right? And then they also say the definition of insanity is to keep doing the same thing over and over again, trying to get a new solution or a new ending to something, right? So I have to put on the new man and say, you know what, God, I can't do this without you. And I really need a solution to this. I'm tired of going around like the Israelite children in the wilderness. Help me, God, to see things differently. Amen? Creativity. Say this with me. Say, I have a creative mind. God created me in his image. So I am creative. Amen. So new problems, you can expect that in 2014, but they're going to cause you to be creative, not complaining. Amen. Then you can expect new pressures. All right. And that will require a new conviction. When pressure comes, you can quit or you can hold on to your convictions. Listen to Romans 12:2. "And be not conformed to this world, but be ye transformed by the renewing of your mind, that you may prove what is good, acceptable, and perfect will of God." Isaiah 40:31. "But they that wait upon the Lord," hallelujah, "shall renew their strength. They shall mount up with wings of eagles," hallelujah, "run and not be weary, walk and not faint." Get your mind renewed so that you can have some conviction about yourself, because when the pressures come, it's to get you to say uncle. That's what the devil wants to do. He just wants to get you to say uncle. But if you are, you know, strong in what you believe, you're not going to say it no matter what. If you think you'll die for Christ, you won't unless you're living for him. Psalm 19:7 says, "The law of the Lord's perfect, converting the soul." You know, I'm getting ready to go to Croatia, and I got out my adapters, because if I don't, when I go to a foreign country, I will burn up my hair dryer, I will burn up my phone charger, I will burn up all my electrical devices. I know better. I have to get a converter. Some of us are burning out because we're not converting ourselves into what God would have us to be, so that the power source of God can flow through us, so that we can work the works for which he created us instead of burning out. Amen? Psalm 19:7, "The law of the Lord is perfect, converting the soul. The testimony of the Lord is sure, making the wise simple." Hallelujah. 2 Corinthians 1, 8 through 9. This is Paul talking. "For we would not, brethren, have you ignorant of our trouble, which came to us in Asia, that we were pressed out of measure, above strength, inasmuch as we despaired even our life. But we had the sentence of death in ourselves, that we should not trust in ourselves, but trust in God who raises the dead. Amen. See, when you get the Word of God on the inside of you, when these new problems come, you'll just be creative, because God will flow through you. You'll be able to convert that pressure into a new conviction, and then guess what? New possibilities will come. Hallelujah. And those new possibilities will require new courage. But my Bible tells me those that have faith are as bold as lions. Amen. Amen? Hosea 10:12 says, "Sow to yourself in righteousness and you'll reap in mercy. Break up your fallow ground, for it's time to seek the Lord till he come and rain righteousness upon you." Isaiah 43:18-19. "Remember not the former things, neither consider the things of old. Behold, I do a new thing." Amen. Woo, that's a place to shout hallelujah. "I do a new thing, and now it shall spring forth. Shall ye know it? I will even make a way in the wilderness and rivers in the desert." When you don't know what to do, hallelujah, when your soul has been converted and the power of God's running through you, you will have all kinds of courage. Amen? Creativity, conviction, and courage. I say that's God's extreme makeover. Amen? He desires that for your life in 2014. And here's the picture, the problem, and the plan. Are you ready? Come on, it's only 8 o'clock. Shake yourself up, all right? Here's the picture he has for your life, his desires, functioning and flowing in the purpose and plan for which you were created. The works that you were created for is for you to be able to produce fruit. See, evangelism is taste and see that the Lord is good. So can I come get a bite out of your life and it be good and me go, I want some of what you got? Or is my biting into your life like biting into a lemon and going, I don't want any of that, right? So let's look at the picture. Galatians 5:22-23. "But the fruit of the Spirit is love, joy, peace, long-suffering, gentleness, goodness, faith, meekness, temperance. Against such there is no law." Amen? So here's the picture. God wants us to be fruitful this year. Whether we're under pressure, whether we've got problems, whether, you know, things are easier to not do than they are to do. But the problem is, if we do that, then we'll not be producing any fruit. All right? Listen to what Galatians 5:17 says. "For the flesh lusts against the Spirit." Isn't it true? "And the Spirit against the flesh. And they're contrary to one another, so that you cannot do the things that you would do." Okay, here it is. The flesh lusts against the Spirit. You know how the flesh wins? When you feed the flesh and he's stronger than the Spirit. Here's how the Spirit wins. When you feed the Spirit and the Spirit's stronger than the flesh. And see, the only way that you can feed your spirit is with Spirit. When you feed your flesh, you're eating flesh. You're eating the flesh of another animal. You're eating the flesh of a tree, the fruit. It's even referred to as the flesh. But when you eat of the Spirit, hallelujah, your spirit starts to grow on the inside of you. And then when your spirit gets strong enough, your spirit tells your flesh what to do. See, that's one of the things that we're doing during this fast, is we're going to feed our spirit. If you're just not eating, but you're not feeding yourself the Word of God, you know, at the beginning of the year, what have I said for the last 17 years? Get to read the Bible through in a year and do what? Read it through in a year. And it's broke down. It tells you January 1st. You know January 1st, that's the one you read. Get a devotional. Do your daily reading in the morning and your devotional at night, or devotion in the morning, your reading at night. And then get a journal and write in it what God said to you. Because if you don't write if you don't write in it what God said, you'll forget it. Okay? So that's the picture he has for us. The problem is that our flesh wars against our spirit. But here's the plan. Galatians 5:16. "Walk in the Spirit and you'll not fulfill the lust of the flesh." Walk in the Spirit. Now, it doesn't mean like this. Like you're walking in the Spirit. Although you can do that. And it says, "He who speaks in an unknown tongue gives thanks well and edifies himself." Okay? And you can pray your future right into it, doing that. But walk in the Middle Eastern book is what people did every day. They didn't have cars, they didn't have trains, they didn't have airplanes, and so everywhere they went, they walked. And so when he says walk in the Spirit, it means all the time, everything you do, everywhere you go. Because that's all they did. So what he's saying is, that's all I want you to do, is be in the Spirit, not in the flesh. All right? It's as easy as ABC, write it down. ABC. A, act as if God has given you gifts, because he has. B, believe that God is the only source to truly convert you and make you wise, because he is. It doesn't matter how many self-help classes you take, and you know me, I'm all about self-help. You know, books can help you, and I believe in all the books that you can read. I read at least a book a month, usually two. But you know what? The book is the Bible, and it will define the other books. Okay? And then C, choose God's way. So A, act as if God has given you gifts, because he has, and expect him to use you in your gifts. B, believe that God's the only source for a true makeover, because he is. He's the converter. And then C, choose God's way at every encounter to be made over. All right? Listen to John 15, 4 and 5. Abide in me. Abide means to stay and to take up residence. Abide in me and I in you. As the branch cannot bear fruit of itself, except it abide in the vine, no more ye, except ye abide in me. In other words, if we're not abiding in him, we are like a branch cut off from a tree, laying there, and we are not going to produce fruit. We're not going to be wise. We're not going to be able to be converters of power and creativity and solutions. Amen? But we are going to be dormant, and then when nothing's happening and there's no life source flowing through us, you know what we do? We complain, as if that's going to make it better. But that's not going to make it better. That's simply going to cancel our future. All right? God's plan for extreme makeover is an inside job. Picture yourself connected to him, and then picture, if you're connected to him, everything that he is and everything that he does, you can do, and it flows through you. Find out his plan for you. Remember, what makes you cry? What makes you mad? What would you do if you could do it for free? What would you do if money wasn't an issue? What do you do that you could do all day long and you don't get tired? I feel better preaching and teaching and singing than I do doing anything in my entire life. I would rather be visiting somebody in a hospital or a funeral or baptizing a baby or getting somebody saved than I would eat ice cream. And I love ice cream. Or buying new shoes. And I love shoes. But you know what? I want to rule and reign. I don't want to complain. Amen? And I can buy the best pair of Jimmy Choo high heels, and in a few hours, I'm going to be complaining about them babies. But if I lead somebody to the Lord, or I write a song, or I finish a chapter in a book, I feel like I've got the world. And I'm so grateful, and I'm so thankful. If baking is what you love to do, then bake to the glory of God. Bake and give it away. Bake and sell it. Bake and bless somebody. And don't complain, oh, all I do is bake. Well, I don't want what you bake then, right? But I love to bake. Oh, guess what I made today? I mean, I go to my daughter's house and she's like, oh, I made yogurt today. I'm making mozzarella cheese tonight. And I'm like, I want to move in. You know what I mean? She's so excited about it. Mom, here, taste this. I made this yogurt. And she was like, this is organic honey, and these are like organic blueberries. And I'm like, okay. Because she's so excited, I get excited. Because passion is contagious. And if you're not passionate about something, nobody wants to be around somebody who's just a complainer, and I just don't know what I want to do, and I just don't like life, and I just wish it was nighttime, you know. People say you're cursed when you do that. When you wake up in the morning and say, oh, I wish it was night, and when it's night, you say, oh, I wish it was morning, you're cursed. Amen? I don't know about you, but I ain't cursed. I'm blessed. Hallelujah. So in 2014, it will be easier if you indulge yourself rather than deny yourself, be prideful rather than be humble, refuse your cross rather than take it up, run rather than grow, and procrastinate rather than obey. But if you'll go God's way, He'll give you creativity, you'll have greater conviction, you'll have greater creativity, and you will work the works for which you were created. And then you will have fulfillment. And then you will have joy. Hallelujah. Stand to your feet tonight. Let me pray over you. Father, I thank you, hallelujah, that this is number one month. This is January. This is the eight. This is the number of new beginnings. And it is 10, to accept or reject, 4, which is to rule or reign. So God, we accept the mandate to rule and reign on this, the day of new beginnings. Can you shout amen?
1: Amen.
0: I will. Will you?
2: Yeah.
0: That was a really weak I will. Come on. I will.
1: I will.
0: Read my Bible.
1: Read my Bible.
0: Have daily devotions. Feed my spirit man. Buffet my flesh. Buffet my flesh. Not buffet. Not buffet. Buffet. All right. Do you not know King James? Glory to God. Buffet your flesh. Come on, everybody go like that. Hit your flesh. I am not looking for comfort this year. I am looking for character. I am looking for creativity. I am looking for conviction. This is my year. My year of victory. I believe right. And I'm going to have right in my life. In Jesus' name. Come on, praise Him.
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So here is the good news, my friends. The good news. There is, therefore, now no condemnation, no punishment, no curse for all those who are in Christ Jesus. All your fears have been taken away. Instead, hope has been given. Because God, out of His great love, redeemed us on the cross. 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

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It says, "Your word is a lamp unto my feet and a light unto my path." We have God in us, and He is light, and therefore we are the light of the world. This song celebrates that light. We march in the light of God. Let's sing in Zulu.

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Proclaiming the good news of our risen Savior, Jesus Christ, this is Angel 5, Hope Radio, Palau.

So here is the good news, my friends. The good news. There is, therefore, now no condemnation, no punishment, no curse for all those who are in Christ Jesus. All your fears have been taken away. Instead, hope has been given. Because God, out of His great love, redeemed us on the cross. So now, my friends, no power of hell and no scheme of man

0: New songs in prison coming up. Shalom Aleichem. This is Jonathan Cohen, your Jewish connection, bring you the riches of your Jewish roots in Jesus. Now get your pen out as fast as you can so you don't miss out on receiving a special gift, more than one gift, coming up in a moment. Paul and Barnabas, they're in prison. They should be complaining. They should be afraid. They should be miserable. Instead, what happens? They're joyous. They're rejoicing. They're praising God. And the whole thing, the whole prison bursts open with an earthquake. Well, what was that all about? If they had been depressed and miserable and complaining and worried, that would have been natural. That would have gone along with the situation and their circumstance. But instead of being angry or afraid, they rejoice. That's subversive. They're subverting the system. The Lord wants us to subvert the system of the world. He wants us to subvert the enemy's system, to play a different song, a new song, to play a different song, not to get caught up in playing the same old tune or getting sucked into the same old arguments, the same old, you know, one person hates you, you hate them back, you're rejected, that you reject them back, you're put down, you put them back, you get hurt, you hurt someone else. No, that's playing the same tune. God wants you to confuse the old tune by playing a new tune, a new song, a tune of love, a tune of peace. People hate you, you love them back. You should be miserable, you rejoice. You should be afraid, you got peace. You should be taking from this world, you give. You turn the other cheek. If Paul and Barnabas could sing a song of praise in prison, not the blues, not prison music, but songs of praise, then in whatever situation you're in the presence, in whatever other people are doing, you start singing a new song in spite of it, a new song no matter what, a new song of forgiveness and hope and unconditional joy and love. And those who sing the old song will get confused, and even prison walls will come tumbling down in your life. Want more? Ask for Heavenly Subversives on CD. 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Or write me direct. Just write to The Nice Jewish Boy, Box 1111 in Lodi, L-O-D-I, New Jersey. The zip is 07644. That's Box 1111, Lodi, New Jersey, 07644. Till next time, this is Jonathan Cohen saying Shalom Aleichem. Peace be to you, my friend, in Messiah, Adon Olam, the Lord of everything.
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Hello, this is Mike Kennedy with the Living in Victory broadcast. We're going to continue our series titled In Him. It's about who we are in Christ Jesus. Without Him, we're nothing. Not a minimal, we are nothing. According to the Word, God said it. This is part 7 of the series. The title is Protect Your Heart. What does that mean? We're going to get into it. We're going to review just a little bit from the last couple messages, but the series is based on Philemon chapter 1. There's only one book, one chapter in the book of Philemon. Verse 6, Philemon 6 says that the sharing of your faith, notice that the sharing, that means you need to share your faith, sharing of your faith may become effective by the acknowledgement of every good thing which is in you in Christ Jesus. Christ is in you. If you receive Jesus as your Lord and Savior, He is in you. Amen? In part 6, we started talking about the armor of God. The title was, Can't Touch This. Amen? You put on the full armor of God and Satan cannot touch you. Oh, he may try to get in a sucker punch, but he can't take you down. He can't take you out. God gave us the tools for us to defeat the enemy, for us to live in victory. We have been equipped to win. He gave us tremendous armor for battle, but we must dress ourselves. More importantly, if we dress ourselves, we need to understand what the armor is for. We don't send a soldier to battle without training, not understanding what things are for that we give him. They know how to use the gun, how to put on a gas mask, different pieces of equipment. They are trained on how to maintain it, how to clean it, how to utilize it, how to apply it. We need to understand what God has given us and how to apply it to protect ourselves against the schemes of the enemy and make him regret ever messing with us. Amen? The components of the armor, we talked about these in the last messages, so let's review. Ephesians 6, verse 14 says, Stand therefore, having girded yourself with truth. So the first one is truth. Having put on the breastplate of righteousness. Breastplate of righteousness is the second. And having shod your feet with the preparation of the gospel of peace. That's the third one. Above all, taking the shield of faith, with which you will be able to quench all the fiery darts of the wicked one, and take the helmet of salvation, that's the fifth one, and the sword of the Spirit, number 6, which is the word of God, praying always, with all prayer and supplication in the Spirit. As I mentioned before, don't get hung up on a portrayal. You know, a lot of people have the picture of the soldier, which is good, but we need to understand how to apply these pieces of armor, what they're for, what they protect, how to utilize them, amen? So in Ephesians 6, verse 10, let's back up and we'll continue. I'll review just a little bit of the previous message on the armor, and then we'll continue going forward. Remember, we do not have the armor of God unless we are in Him. We receive Jesus. Ephesians 6, 10 says, Finally, my brethren, be strong in the Lord and the power of His might. No, it's not your strength. Without Him, we're losers. You may say, Oh, I'm strong. Yeah, you just haven't been in a big enough fight. Give it a few years and somebody else will get in the ring that'll take you out. Ask every boxer, every fighter. Sooner or later, somebody's coming along bigger, stronger, faster, that's going to take you out. We have strength in Him. Amen. Put on the whole armor of God. That means we've got to do something. We've got to put it on that you may be able to stand against the wiles of the devil. There is a devil. He's real. It's not some, you know, massive giant, you know, that you see in Hollywood. No, he's been defeated, brought to naught, stripped to nothing. So what does he do? He brings wiles. What is a wile? Trickery, deception. The NIV says in verse 11, to stand against the devil's schemes, strategic lies.
The Living Bible says to stand safe against all the strategies and tricks of Satan. Deception is his key weapon. The armor is spiritual protection against his strategies, his tricks, his cunningness. Amen? Ephesians 6:12 goes on to say, "For we do not wrestle against flesh and blood. People are not your problem." Amen? Satan may be motivating them. There may be evil spirits and pushing them, helping them. But we're supposed to stand against them. We have authority over them. We're supposed to bind them and shut them down. Amen? We're supposed to resist the schemes of the enemy. Goes on to say, but against principalities, against powers, against the rulers of the darkness of this age, against spiritual hosts of wickedness in heavenly places. Therefore, take up the whole armor of God that you may be able to withstand in the evil day, and having done all, to stand. Stand therefore. In other words, resist. Put on the armor. We need to be the resistance. Amen? Having girded your waist with truth. In our last message, we went into the belt of truth in detail. It's the first piece of armor. All other pieces of armor are attached to it, hung off of it, connected to it. And you may say, well, wait a second. Shod your feet with, how is that connected? Those are shoes. We're going to go into that. Well, if you don't have the belt on, your pants going to fall down. You aren't going to be able to run. We're supposed to put on the belt of truth. What does that protect us against? Lies of the enemy. If we know the truth, we're not going to believe his lies. We're not going to fall into his lies. He tries to put fear on us, lie to us, try to get us to remember our thoughts of fear, failure, destruction, lack, and giving him access by us speaking those forward. In other words, man, I'm so afraid. I'm so scared of this. I never come up and out. Luke 13:3 is our protection. It says in Luke 13:3, I tell you, no, but unless you repent, you will all likewise perish. How is that a protection? Why would we repent? Because we've missed it. We've sinned. We've made a mistake. We stole. We broke the law. We gossiped. Whatever it is. Repentance is a gift from God so that we can get right with him, that we can admit the truth. I'm still talking about in him, the belt of truth. If we admit the truth and we quit it and forget it, it's easy to be right with God at that point in time. We touched on Ephesians 4:14. It says that we should no longer be children tossed to and fro and carried about with every wind of doctrine. No, we need to know what we believe because it's in the word. It is written. By the trickery of men and the cunning craftiness of deceitful plotting. In other words, men working with Satan, lying, deceiving. That's working with Satan. You may not realize it. You're being a vessel utilized by Satan to hurt people. Amen. Verse 15, but speaking the truth in love may grow up in all things into him. In him, amen? Speaking truth in love helps us to grow up in the things of God and walk in him, amen? Who is the head, Christ, from whom the whole body is joined and knit together by what every joint supplies, according to the effective working by which every part does its share, causes growth of the body by the edifying of itself in love. If not truth, it's instability. You've got a lot of instability in your life, then you aren't believing the truth. There is such an issue today with instability, emotions, people crying, people getting angry and doing things, people on anxiety drugs. They need to believe the truth that sets them free. Amen? You say, oh, I believe my truth. You're confused. It's either true or it's not. Amen? It is truth or it's false. We'll get into that more. Don't shut this series off because you don't agree with that. Listen to the series. Let me plead the case of what the Bible says. And if you disagree with God and his word, that's your choice. But at least allow God
to get in you. And let's hear what he has to say about truth. Amen? Even if you don't understand it. Ephesians 4:20 says, "But you have not so learned Christ, if indeed you have heard him and have been taught by him, as the truth is in Jesus, that you put off concerning the former conduct, the old man which grows corrupt according to the deceitful lust, and be renewed in the spirit of your mind." Well, getting in the word, you're renewing your mind every day. Verse 24, "And that you put on the new man." We're supposed to put on the new man, put on the armor of God, which was created according to God in true righteousness and holiness. Verse 25, "Therefore put away lying. Let each one of you speak truth with his neighbor, for we are members of one another." Paul is talking to Christians here. He's talking to the church. Yes, he had to tell Christians to stop lying. It's still an issue today. I've done it. You've done it. Amen? That gives the enemy place in our lives. Keep in mind when it says, "therefore putting away lying," the understood subject is you, it's me. Satan can't just take his place in our life. We're supposed to put off the old way of living and do it God's way. It's the old man that gives him place. There's no such thing as a little white lie. Oh, ain't that cute? It's just a little white lie. Oh no, you may think it's cute when they're real little. Give them a few years and they're stealing money from you. You won't think it's so funny when they say they didn't. If you can't say something nice, don't say anything at all. Just keep your mouth shut. And I've heard people say, "Oh, I lied because I didn't think you could handle it." No, there's never a justification to lie. Speak truth in love. Ask God, how do you share with them in a way that builds them up, that helps them without lying? Amen. God can work things out on your behalf if we commit to his ways, if we speak truth and love. You may say, "Oh, that would be a miracle." Glory to God. He's a miracle working God. Amen. So speak truth in love. Have everything on the belt of truth. Otherwise, your pants going to fall down. And like the guy sang a few years ago, that song, "Can't Run Because Your Pants on the Ground," looking like a fool with your pants on the ground. No, don't be that way. You need to have the belt of truth on, amen, so that you can complete your race, that you can put on the full armor of God and fight the good fight of faith, amen. If your belt is full of partial truths, you will lose your pants. The sword that's attached to it's going to fall down and go through your foot. You need to keep the belt of truth on. Amen. Tightly girded around your waist. Amen. The belt of truth protects against lies. Now we're going to get into the second item, which is the breastplate of righteousness. Ephesians 6:14 says, "Stand therefore, having girded your waist with truth, having put on the breastplate of righteousness." The breastplate of righteousness covers our front, our main midsection where all of our organs are. It comes down over us from the Roman soldiers. It came down over them. Yeah, it protected the back so you can't get stabbed in the back. But the main thing was protecting the organs. We're never supposed to back up. We're never supposed to run. Amen. We fight the good fight of faith. We keep going. We attack. We attack. We take. Amen. We are not defeated. Amen. We may get knocked down, but we don't quit. Amen. The breastplate of righteousness covers the front and back from the neck down to our navels. Amen. It protects against offense. It protects against schemes of the enemies. Don't get all religious about the word righteous. It just means doing what's right, getting right, right standing with God. People used to say, "Oh man, that's righteous, dude. That's cool. That's awesome." Well, that's true if it's in God. If unrighteous, then you're not right. Amen. You're under condemnation. The enemy is lying to you and you're believing it. And that's keeping you from running to God. You're not right with God. The way to get right with him is go humble yourself and say, "Lord, forgive me. I missed it. I was wrong." Receive your cleansing and get right with him. Amen.
Don't live under condemnation. The Holy Spirit will convict you, but your own heart will condemn you if you know it's wrong. Amen. The Holy Spirit will convict you, but He will help you. He will encourage you. He is the comforter. He will help you get right with God. Yeah, the truth is, I missed it. I admit it. I quit it. Let's move on. Amen. Do it and receive your righteousness or your right standing with God. I was working at a clubhouse with a bunch of bikers not long ago, helping them do some work. And at the end of that, man, it was 90 degrees out. We're outside in the sun all day. Man, I had dirt, grease all over me, sweat. Amen. I came home and I was pretty stinky. I was dirty. Amen. I was dirty head to toe. I took my shoes and socks off and there was dirt and black stuff around my ankles. But I jumped in the shower and within minutes, I was clean. All you have to do is the same thing as receive your cleansing with Jesus and be made right with Him. Just admit it to Him. Say, Lord, I missed it. Forgive me. And the blood of the Lamb will wash you and make you clean like you never did it. It's pretty easy to do. Amen. Just takes a little bit of humility, a little bit of honesty. The breastplate protects you from condemnation. Pride will not run to God. It will not run to the mercy seat. It will not please God. You run to God and you admit it, get clean. That pleases Him. Amen. You can't please God without faith. Hebrews 11:6. God will comfort you. If your heart condemns you, get right with Him. Amen. Condemnation sounds like, oh, I missed it again. I can't stop doing that. I will never get it right. I never win. Amen. Why bother going to church? I keep making this mistake. See, that's condemnation. Condemnation is the faith killer. It takes faith out of you. Humility. Run to God. Amen. Receive your cleansing and build your faith. Faith is the victory that overcomes the world. Amen. Amen. After you repent, if Satan tries to bring thoughts and feelings that you will never be able to serve God, you will never overcome. You're just a loser. Laugh at him. He's talking, which means he's lying. Amen. He's a known liar. He's talking and telling you lies because he doesn't want you to believe the truth and turn towards God and overcome and live in victory. He wants to get you off the path of victory. Amen. Glory to God. The breastplate protects your heart. It protects your core, all your organs. See, Satan is trying to gut you. He's trying to get you and stab you and take you out. Proverbs 4:23 in the New Living Translation says, guard your heart above all else, for it determines the course of your life. God looks at the heart of a man. Amen. Not if you've made mistakes. He looks at your heart. It's critical to keep our heart clear, receptive to the direction and the correction of the Lord. A chest wound is often fatal. Amen. We need to protect ourselves from that. Protection against condemnation, guilt, shame, so that we will run to God. We can receive our cleansing, stay protected. Shame cannot haunt you if you put on the breastplate of righteousness and know who you are in Him. It doesn't matter what you've done, how evil it was, how dark and dirty it was, that breastplate makes you look really good. Amen. I've never seen a Roman soldier picture with that breastplate on, with it being a pot belly. Man, they got abs for days. Amen. I need to keep mine on. When I was 22, yeah, I had abs for days. Right now, I need that breastplate on because I don't have abs like that anymore. Amen. God is not looking for perfect people to use to build His kingdom. He's looking for people that are humble. Amen. If He's looking for a perfect person, there ain't a person on earth that He could utilize. Not me, not you. There was only one person, and that was Jesus. He's looking for people of faith, people that will turn to Him, obey Him, serve Him. Amen. Not perfect people. Just get right with Him and be utilized by the Creator today. Amen.
Doesn't matter if you've made mistakes, just repent. Get made right. It's not by your works, amen? 1 John 3:20 says, "For if our heart condemns us, God is greater than our heart and knows all things." Beloved, if your heart does not condemn you, we have confidence towards God. In other words, faith, trust in Him. Condemnation is the confidence killer, the faith killer. It prevents us from reigning in victory. It kills our faith. It kills our trust, our confidence in God. But we have been made right, amen, in Him, but we must choose to live right. We make a mistake, repent, go on, get it right. We must be receptive to correction. Hebrews 12:6 says, God corrects those whom He loves. He loves you. That's why He wants to correct you. You know, I'm a pilot. And if this is a mountain and I'm getting ready to hit it, do you want me to put this thing on a different angle of attack, put the nose up, full throttle forward and get out of there? Or just dum-da-dum and you wonder why you crash? No, you need some correction. Amen. And He corrects us because He sees us about ready to go off a cliff or sees us about ready to hit a mountain. He loves you. That's why He wants to correct you. Amen. Many people resist correction and harden their hearts, get bitter. And because of that, they rob themselves of the protection of God, the blessings of God. Amen. Just be open. Don't get hard-hearted. Proverbs 4:20 says, "My son, give attention to my words." That word attention means to attend to. It actually means to execute authority, to prioritize. In other words, prioritize God's word. Pay attention to God's word and it will become the final authority in your life. Amen? Let's go on. It says, "Incline your ear to my sayings. Do not let them depart from your eyes. Keep them in the midst of your heart." You start reading the word, listening to the word. Amen. You get it in your ears, your eyes, it gets it in your heart. And out of the heart, man believes. In other words, that's where you get your faith. It's in your heart. You speak it forth and there's power in it, power to overcome. Glory to God. "Do not let them depart from your eyes. Keep them in the midst of your heart, for they are life to those who find them and health to all their flesh. Keep your heart with all diligence, for out of it spring the issues of life." A hard heart will cause people to depart from God. It's happened all over the place for decades, centuries. The New Living Translation says, "Let them penetrate deep into your heart." Let the word of God get deep in your heart, penetrate it. Not bitterness, not vengeance, not hate. Stay in Him and live long and peaceful and prosperous lives. Amen. Glory to God. The message says, "Keep my message in plain view at all times. Concentrate. Learn it by heart." Amen. We need to learn the word by heart. Hebrews chapter 3:12 says, "Beware, brethren." In other words, watch out. Be on guard. "Lest there be in any of you an evil heart of unbelief and departing from the living God." They left the church, they left Jesus because they did not protect their heart. They did not put on that breastplate of righteousness. They got anger, they got offended, they got in doubt, amen, because they didn't understand something or they didn't agree with something. They were unwilling to change, unwilling to be receptive and say, "Lord, I don't understand it, but I trust you." Let me give you a piece of advice. No matter what, if you understand it or not, always stay on God's side. There's things you don't see. Ask Him to show you. Ask Him to help you out, to have mercy on you, and He will bring you up. He will bring you out. Amen? Keep your mind on Him because evil reports from the enemy will steal your faith. It goes on to say, "But exhort one another daily while it is called today, lest any of you be hardened through the deceitfulness of sin. For we have become partakers of Christ if we hold the beginning of our confidence," the beginning of our trust in God, beginning of our faith in Him.
if we hold the beginning of our confidence steadfast to the end. While it is said, today, if you will hear his voice, do not harden your hearts as in the rebellion. That means to beware, watch out, because the enemy will try to get you to harden your heart and give up on putting on your armor, give up on him giving the enemy access. Amen. Living in bitterness, living in sin will make you hard and cold. It will get you off, not protected. If you attend to his words or pay attention to the word will become the final authority in your life, in your heart, and you will declare it out of your mouth, and you will live according to the word of God, and you will win and win and win and win. Amen. Get it deep in your heart. We're to protect our hearts by filling it with the word of God. Miss Marilyn Hickey said, your tongue is the most powerful weapon and force of your life. You say, I thought the word was. Yeah, the word that gets in your heart and comes out of your mouth, the spoken word by you. There are life and death is in the power of your tongue. In other words, in your words, not idle words that you just say. Words that come out of your heart, whether they be bitterness, mercy, love, faith, that's in you. What's in you will come out. Amen. Glory to God. It is critical to speak God's word over your life daily. It will help you stay on the righteous path. The more righteous we are, the brighter our light will shine. Amen. The bottom of the breastplate was attached to the belt of truth, keeping it to the point when they were running, that breastplate did not bounce up and they couldn't just come in and stab them or an arrow couldn't get them from the side, tightly connected together. Amen. If your breastplate is not connected right to the belt of truth, you've got open gaps and the enemy will come in and stab you. He will gut you. It's got to be founded on the word of truth. So righteousness protects against condemnation, against guilt, against shame, against the enemy gutting you. Amen. You do not want to get stabbed in the gut, stabbed in the heart. Amen. Glory to God. Thank you, Father. Hallelujah. I believe this series is helping us. It's helping me. Amen. Remember to stay in him. Amen. Well, this is Mike Kennedy with Living in Victory. Remember, for whatever is born of God overcomes the world, and this is the victory that has overcome the world, our faith. Hallelujah. Have a blessed and prosperous day. Glory to God.

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So here is the good news, my friends. The good news. There is, therefore, now no condemnation, no punishment, no curse for all those who are in Christ Jesus. All your fears have been taken away. Instead, hope has been given. Because God, out of His great love, redeemed us on the cross. So now, my friends, no power of hell and no scheme of man

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1: Welcome to God is in the Music. I'm Scott Reppert, and today we are going to be featuring a song from the grandfather of contemporary Christian music, Mr. Larry Norman. Some of you might have heard this song in the movie Thief in the Night. Others of you might be familiar with the version done years later by DC Talk. But today we are going to venture back to 1972 and the version from Larry's groundbreaking album, Only Visiting This Planet. Here is Larry Norman with I Wish We'd All Been Ready on God is in the Music.

Larry Norman with I Wish We'd All Been Ready on God Is in the Music. Did you catch a key line in the song that says, there's no time to change your mind, the sun has come and you've been left behind? Well, do you know what that tells us? If you are not saved by the shed blood of Jesus Christ and have not had your sins forgiven, now is the time to do so. You need to decide now to accept Jesus while there is still time. 2 Corinthians 6:2 reads, behold, now is the accepted time. Behold, now is the day of salvation. When is now? It's always now, which means that it is always the time of salvation. Look around at the world today. Wars, earthquakes, famines, hurricanes, pandemics, political unrest. With all of those things plaguing the earth, why are you waiting to have your sins forgiven? If you are unsaved, and if you have never asked Jesus to come into your life and forgive you of your sins, you are playing around in a world full of dire circumstances, any one of which could kill you dead. And let me tell you another thing. Just being a good person will not get you into heaven. In John 14:6, Jesus says, I am the way, the truth, and the life. No man cometh unto the Father but by me. That means Buddha can't forgive your sins. Muhammad can't forgive your sins. Confucius can't forgive your sins. And certainly, you cannot forgive your sins. You created them in the first place. No one, I repeat, no one, that includes me, that includes you, is able to come to God and get into heaven when they die by any other means than by being washed in the shed blood of Jesus Christ and having their sins cleansed away. That's it, period. No matter what man might tell you, no matter how many symbols there are on the coexist bumper sticker, no matter how many other religious figureheads there may have been that were good men or great leaders, there remains only one way to heaven, and that is by having your sins washed clean by the blood of the Lamb, that is Jesus Christ. They say that hindsight is 20/20. You know, where you can look back on things and see oh so very clearly what you should have done? Well, trust me on this one. Dying without having your sins forgiven is one case where you don't want to have hindsight showing you that you made the wrong decision. Running from God and the welcoming arms of Jesus is making a decision. I play pinball professionally, and it's easy to look back on a match in a tournament and see what you could have done to win. Or maybe it's just a thought like, you know, if we would have brought more bottles of water on the trip, we probably wouldn't have gotten thirsty. It's easy to look back and see what you should have done. But friends, let me tell you, no decision is more important as the one you will make for Jesus Christ. How many years do we have left here on this earth? 60, 70, 90, 110 if we are most fortunate? We should all be making decisions based on where we are going to spend eternity, which is forever, rather than making decisions on whatever is easiest or makes us feel most comfortable here on earth for the few short years that we have here. Some folks make the statement, well, I have the rest of my life to get saved. As a matter of fact, I heard it from a young man that was in a youth conference that I spoke at. My reply was simple. Yes, you do have the rest of your life to accept Jesus as your Lord and Savior. But the rest of your life might be 20 minutes from now. You could pull out of this parking lot and not see the tractor trailer coming down the road due to heavy fog. That is why it is so important that when you die, you are dying saved. You are dying having been forgiven by Jesus Christ. You see, no one knows when they are appointed to die or when Jesus is coming back. That is why we are to be ready. That is why the time of salvation is now. Because Matthew 24:36 through 42 reads like this,
But of that day and hour knoweth no man, no, not the angels of heaven, but my Father only. But as the days of Noah were, so shall the coming of the Son of Man be. For as in the days that were before the flood, they were eating and drinking, marrying and giving in marriage, until the day that Noah entered into the ark, and knew not until the flood came and took them all away, so shall the coming of the Son of Man be. Those things are going on today. How many people do you encounter that are just happy-go-lucky, seemingly without a care in the world, but they need not be caught unaware? That's why they need to hear about Jesus. That's why they need to be told that there is a Savior. Getting back to verse 40, we pick up on some of the inspiration in Larry Norman's song. Then two shall be in the field, the one shall be taken and the other left. Two women shall be grinding at the mill, the one shall be taken, the other left. Watch therefore, for ye know not what hour your Lord doth come. Folks, again I say, you do not know how long your life is going to be. This week, you may step out of your home or business or church right into the path of a runaway vehicle. You may suffer a fatal heart attack 6 hours from now. With all the violence in the world today, you could accidentally be killed in a shooting within 3 hours from now. And I might as well say it, something could cause your life to end and you enter eternity before this broadcast is over. So I'm here to tell you, if you've never asked Jesus to come into your life and cleanse you of your sins, you need to do that right now, because you are not promised another breath. Being a good person will not get you into heaven. Going to church faithfully will not get you into heaven. Other religious figures cannot forgive your sins. You must be born again. You must ask Jesus into your heart and accept Him as Savior. Bottom line, you must be living a life forgiven of your sins, for no man knows the hour of the Lord's return or the minute of our last breath here in this life. And that makes now the time of salvation. If you have never asked Jesus Christ into your life, please say this prayer and mean it with your whole heart. Jesus, I come to you as a sinner. I know that you are the only way to God, the Father, in heaven, and I seek you to cleanse me of my sins. I believe you died on the cross, rose on the third day, and are now alive to hear my prayer and forgive all that I have done wrong. Jesus, create in me a clean heart so that I can live my life from this moment on, knowing that I am serving you on this earth until the day that I am with you in heaven. Thank you for taking away my sins, and thank you for hearing my prayer. It's in your name I pray, Jesus. Amen. And amen. Folks, if you prayed that prayer asking Jesus into your life, please let us know. Our email address is godmusichope@gmail.com. That's all one word, godmusichope@gmail.com. Also, if you would like us to pray for any need that you may have in your life, you can email your prayer request to us using that same address, godmusichope@gmail.com. I'm Scott Reppert, hoping you'll join us here again for the next broadcast of God is in the Music. Until then, as always, let the Lord be with you. We'll see you later.

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